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2: I'm here in the WVMO studios talking with Monona's mayor, Nancy Moore, learning more about what's happening around Monona. Our biggest streets project this year has to be all the work that's being done on Tonawanda, Arrowhead, Votes Road. That stuff's like almost done now.
3: It is. We're close. We're really close. And I want to thank all of the neighbors, all of the residents in that area that have put up with a lot all summer long. It's a major rebuild of this area, including water mains and sewer and curbs and of course, the repaving of the road. That, too, had been delayed. And so we're thrilled that we're nearly done with that. And we expect to be done with it by the end of August.
2: Looking forward to next summer. Where's the next big spot going to be?
3: I'll find that out when I sit down with the staff in the next few weeks to go over their capital improvement requests.
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0: I saw her at 9:45.
1: I don't think so.
0: Good luck to you.
1: Good luck to you.
0: I hope she don't hurt you.
1: Same ride back.
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1: What is that extremely tall plant with yellow flowers? Hi, this is Brian from the Alda Leopold Nature Center with a friendly phenology update. Compass plants are in full bloom, adding tall yellow flowers to the prairie landscape. A member of the Silphium family and closely related to sunflowers, the compass plant is one of the tallest plants in the prairie, easily growing to 12 feet. Tall native plants have deep root systems, and their taproots can descend twice as deep into the soil as the plants are high, making the compass plant incredibly long, upwards of 36 feet from root to bloom. This native perennial minimizes its sun exposure by orienting its leaves vertically to avoid the hot overhead sunlight, while the flat surfaces of the leaves faced east and west to take advantage of cooler morning and evening light for photosynthesis. This characteristic has helped people find their direction because its leaves are almost perfectly aligned to the north-south direction. 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Hi, this is Brian from the Alda Leopold Nature Center inviting you to join us on Saturday, September 12th for a Land Steward Workday. 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
1: 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And we're Smith & Jackson. 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

0: Thank you so much. 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The Cashbox Kings doing the Cashbox Boogie live at the King Club.
1: Now, I'm a feller with a heart of gold, with the ways of a gentleman, I've been told. The kind of a feller that wouldn't even harm a flea. But if me and a certain character met, the guy that invented the cigarette, I'd murder that son of a gun in the first degree. Now, it ain't cause that I don't smoke myself, and I don't reckon they hinder your health. I've smoked them all my life, and I ain't dead yet. But nicotine slaves are all the same at a petting party or a poker game. Everything's gotta stop while they have

Now in a game of chance the other night, old Dame Fortune was doing me right. The kings and the queens, they just kept on coming around. Then I got a full and I bet it high, but my bluff didn't work on a certain guy. He just kept on a-raising and laying the money down. Now he'd raise me and I'd raise him. I sweated blood, I got a sink or swim. He finally called and then didn't raise the bet. I said, "Ace is full, pal, how about you?" And he said, "Well, I'll tell you in just a minute or two, but right now I just gotta have a cigarette."

The other night, I had a date with the cutest little girl in the 48 states, a hybrid uptown fancy little date. Now, she said she loved me, and it seemed to me that things were just about like they ought to be, so hand in hand, we strolled down Lover's Lane. She was oh so far from a chunk of ice, and our smooching party was going real nice, so help me, Hannah, I think I'd have been there yet. But I give her a kiss and a little squeeze, and she said, Tex, excuse me, please, but I just gotta have another cigarette.

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2: I am here in the WVMO studios learning more about Monona today with Monona's mayor, Nancy Moore. Hi, Nancy.
3: Hi, Joe. Great to see you.
2: Great to see you. Summer winding down, lots of stuff happening around the city. The city approved a license with the Friends of San Damiano. Can you describe that to us?
3: Yeah, that's right. So this was something that came up actually starting in July. So we have the city has signed a new lease, a new license rather, with the Friends of San Damiano through the end of 26. So it's just through the end of this year with a likely extension. And the purpose of the license is to enable the Friends of San Damiano to more efficiently operate the property, generate revenues through rentals to other individuals and organizations, the hours of operations, the limited use of the house, where alcohol can be served on the property, where cars can park, et cetera. It's all those kinds of details that hadn't really been fleshed out before.
2: So the Friends of San Damiano, they're responsible for the upkeep of the park and programming over there.
3: That's right.
2: This runs through 2026, and then you'll be revisiting this issue.
3: That's right. And I expect future licenses to be somewhat similar, but it's kind of a pilot because it's the first time the Friends of San Damiano have operated the property in full, and there's lots of detail involved, and so we hope to streamline it in the future, but we certainly expect them to continue to operate in that way.
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1: The Sadies, Sharp Pins, Blair Crims and the Hookers, Nathan Graham. 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

0: 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Classic cuts, forgotten 45s, songs from the 50s, 60s, 70s. I'm just looking to have some fun. 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
1: Hi, this is Leah Kimmel, Administrative Services Director for the City of Monona. 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
3: I'm here in the WVMO studios. I'm talking with Monona's Mayor Nancy Moore, learning more about Monona, learning more about the most recent city council meeting that happened on Monday, August 17th. Nancy, there was an amendment to the parking ordinance having to do with McKenna Road outside of Winnequah School and trying to provide a safe walking lane for our kids getting to and from school. Could you describe what that amendment to the ordinance is?
4: Sure. We are going to be adding some signage to the southbound lane of McKenna Road between Nichols and Maywood to accommodate an on-street walking lane. We don't have a sidewalk there, right? And we have lots of younger individuals coming from Winnequah School, and we had the community members approach our Public Works Committee and say, could we get some signs here and a walking lane to make sure that it's safe? And we're always committed to improvements that address public health, safety, and welfare. So we were happy to accommodate that with some signage.
3: Is there a sense that the city may build a sidewalk in that area at some point?
4: Absolutely. In fact, people may know that we have a bike ped plan that was created several years ago, and a sidewalk is called for in that area, in that plan. It's just a matter of all of the sidewalks in that plan and in what order we build them. But I would anticipate that a sidewalk will come sooner rather than later.
3: And those new parking restrictions are effective immediately?
4: They will be. They will absolutely. That was part of the reason why we actually took it, what's called taking it out of order. And we did it in one meeting so that Dan, who's our director of public works, could go ahead and order that sign and get the signs up before school starts.
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The future don't look clear, looking in my rearview mirror. I just hope that things don't get much worse. It's a long and desperate ride, as lonely as Charlie Pride.

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1: This is Mary Merle from Wenaqua Road with the Monona Bird Report. Have you noticed blackbirds gathering in flocks, ospreys overhead chirping to their young, or more hummingbirds than usual at your feeders? These are all signs that the breeding season is coming to an end and migration is around the corner. That means it's once again time to address that problem window on your house or your place of employment that birds have a habit of flying into. Window collisions are a leading cause of bird mortality in North America. Hundreds of millions of birds die this way each year, and yet these deaths are preventable. The solution is making glass visible to birds. Slapping a decal or two on your problem window is not enough. You need to treat the entire window. The Southern Wisconsin Bird Alliance offers simple fixes and expert advice to help you bird-proof your glass. Now, if a bird does hit your window and manages to survive, here are a few tips. First, don't leave it and wait for it to fly away. Stunned birds often have concussions or invisible injuries that make them easy prey, even if they might manage to fly off. Instead, snap a quick photo for identification, then gently pick up the bird, place it in a ventilated container, and keep it in a dark, quiet place. Then call the Dane County Wildlife Center for next steps. But better yet, let's fix those windows so that the collision never happens in the first place. This is Mary Merle with the Monona Bird Report, and I'm glad that WVMO cares about birds.
2: 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It's common knowledge that Monona is full of hopeful romantics, wishing a certain someone would get out of their dreams and into their car. 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

0: evening and welcome to Acoustic Moose right here on 98.7 WVMO, the voice of Monona and the coolest little station in the nation. My name is Noah Gilfillan and I'm coming to ya from Audio for the Arts, little recording studio in downtown Madison where we like to open up our doors and have live concerts for the general public. And that is what Acoustic Moose is. And, you know, sometimes it's more acoustic, sometimes it's less acoustic, sometimes it's a little mix of in-between. And tonight, we got a little mix of in-between for you. We'll be playing the Five Points Jazz Collective, their concert that they performed here back in May of this year. And, hello again. I'm Noah. Happy you're here with us. Music's a cool thing, man. We got a great little music town. So happy to have this community of music loving people. And Five Points Jazz Collective, man, couple of real good buds of mine in the band. Kyle Wrightley on guitar. We got Rin Ribble on violin and vocals. We got Eric Shackelford on the drums. Brian Grimm on the bass. And Blue, I believe, was on the keyboards for this show. And if you haven't heard of Five Points Jazz Collective before, they're, you know, they're five member jazz band, Five Points. I don't know. I don't know if they're from that place in New York City where all the gangs hung out in gangs in New York or whatever. I don't think it's related to that at all. But they're a really awesome jazz group from here in Madison. They are kind of the house band over at the Mason Lounge. Really cool, nice people, and just fantastic musicians. And so they came in here in May and performed a great little concert for us all. So we'll be diving in and listening to that performance tonight. Before we hop into some music, I just wanted to let you all know when the next Acoustic Moose will be happening here at Audio for the Arts. It's going to be on September 10th with Ariella Borod, an amazing classical pianist, just brilliant young woman. I believe she lives in Paris at the moment, but she's from Madison. She's got roots here. She's in town for a little bit. We'll be having a nice little classical piano concert on September 10th on a Thursday night. So we're real excited for that one. But for now, for tonight, this Friday evening, we're gonna go ahead and listen to some Five Points Jazz Collective, and I'll check back in with you in a little bit here. But without further ado, let's listen to some music. Here is Five Points Jazz Collective performing at Audio for the Arts as part of the Acoustic Moose concert series.
1: Can I hear some love, please? Thank you. All right. You ready?
2: Yeah. I'm ready.
1: Take us there.

0: Thank you.
1: That felt good, I think. It's a bit buzzy. Who's buzzing? Who's that buzzing?
2: I actually saw a huge bumblebee today. And I was like, yeah, little fatty. Pollinate those flowers, please.
3: It was me. It was just Eric.
2: All right. So that one was Strasbourg, St. Denis by Roy Hargrove. And this next one was written by Kyle Riley.
0: Hi, that's me.
2: Yeah, Kyle.
0: Well, this was the first thing that I wrote for this group in particular. And it's called Start Somewhere because you have to start somewhere.
2: Because it's true, okay?
0: All right.
3: All right. One,

0: Thank you.
1: He really knows how to write them. That was his first try, everybody. Holy buzzing.
2: That's the sound that means Brian is changing bases. It's okay.
1: We should all pay tribute to the fact that he switches an instrument every other song.
0: Why do we do this to him?
2: We intentionally write our set list to make him change every song.
3: Love you, Brian.
4: Me too, I guess.
5: Yeah.
1: So, we all decided we were going to tell stories. And so, one of the stories that I thought of was about the Rin job. Those who know, know. So now you can all know. So, it's the size of a drink. Okay, everybody, so calm down. It's the size of a drink. So I like to have like a little beer. I don't like to have a lot of beer, right? And they have these special glasses at the Mason Lounge where it's our native habitat. We're actually outside of our natural habitat right now. I am like, yeah, the small one of beer. I want to have like another beer, you know, try the beers. So we started calling it a Rin job. And so now, yeah, that's but so the reason I'm talking about it, though, is that the song you heard us play, the bass line that Kyle wrote. Yeah, play. Thank you.

0: job.
1: Got together.
0: I need a rin job. Yep. So that's what we sing every time we're about to play it. It's like, I need a rin job.
2: That's how I keep track of the form. How many rin
0: now
2: jobs
0: you know.
2: Have I had?
0: Now you know.
3: It's a mnemonic device.
4: And this next one.
0: Oh, yeah. I wrote this next one. And I actually originally recorded it in another band called the Gadjo Players. So this is the second recording, and I'm very excited to 5 points-ify it.
3: What's it called?
0: Fancy Pants. Y'all's got the fancy pants. So keep on being fancy. A one, a two, a put it in.

0: still fancy.
1: Let's hear it for Ray.
0: Thanks. Oh. Ray. Thank you. Now it is Oren's turn, or as we call her today, Professor Plum.
2: Slower again, like last week.
1: Uh-huh.
2: One, 10 through 15. Just me.

0: Orrin Grimm.
1: Yeah, so we've been together for about 13 years, if math is serving me correctly. And so before COVID, we played every Tuesday at the Mason Lounge from 9 to midnight. And there was, like, you know, snowstorms, and we all still showed up. Yeah. Every election day. And we still get that one because we still play the first Tuesday of every month at the Mason. Because after COVID, we were like, you know, once a month is just fine. That was a lot.
2: But always elections.
1: All those elections. Exactly. We should just play that one next.
3: That too?
1: Yeah. So speaking of elections, this is a perfect segue. We always seem to have a reason to be protesting, and it seems like it's, you know, always the reason is always worse, like, each time, like, than the one before, and it's a little scary. So whenever that's kind of going down, we like to play this song. It's a Charles Mingus song. It's called Fables of Phobos. And it was written, it was a protest song written against General Phobos. That is what they called him. He was against people segregating schools. Mm-hmm. So. Anyway.

0: this is how we work. Like, we're not, we never have a plan. I mean, we have, like, an idea of a plan. Like some people, you know, that's enough.
1: I'm sorry, I'm so sorry. After I switch bases, I'm going to tell a story.
0: Good.
2: Thanks for getting us buzzed, Brian.
3: Oh, yeah.
4: We are so buzzy. Okay. Yeah, how's it sounding in the room, guys?
1: Yeah. Nice,
4: y'all
1: nice,
4: doing
1: nice.
4: Good? Y'all having... Thank you for the love. Thank you for the love and being here tonight. Really appreciate it. Yay! I see you all. Thank you.
1: All right, here
4: and
1: we go.
4: And thank you for joining us online. I don't know if anybody is, but...
1: Oh, yeah, that reminds me. Which, let's see, which camera?
4: I invited
1: camera
4: people.
1: Camera
4: I
1: two,
4: invited
1: camera
4: people.
1: One, camera two.
4: We'll
1: hey,
4: see.
1: Zelda. Hey, Zelda. Eat your dinner, wherever you are. Camera three, camera two, camera one. Hi, hi, hi. My dog's at home live streaming this, so I just wanted to say hi.
4: Aww.
1: To Zelda.
3: Good dog.
1: Yeah, sorry, I can't be
5: good
1: there.
5: Good dog, Zelda.
1: So, growing up, my parents, you know, they had all these vinyl records from the 60s and 70s, and so I would select a vinyl to spin during dinner. Oh, hey, what's up? And one of the favorite vinyls that I would select in high school was this Grover Washington Jr. album, Live at the Bijou, two vinyl set. And on the cover, I don't know, he's... Grover Washington's just all sweaty from the funk, playing his saxophone. I was like, what's this about? And I put it on, and it was the funkiest shit ever. And it was amazing. It was live. And, you know, most people know Grover Washington for some kind of smooth, lighter side, but his live band was killing. And a couple of years ago for Secret Satan Exchange, I found that vinyl in a record shop, and I gave it to Eric. And so we decided to add one of the tunes from that to our catalog of tunes that we play live. But when I was younger, being a bass player who loved funk growing up, cutting my teeth on these records, I was always like, I hope someday aww that I can be in a band that sounds funky aww just like this. And then here we are playing the tune, and it makes me so happy every time we do it. So here we are, Lock It in the Pocket.
4: Yeah, get funky.
5: I didn't know that.
4: That was news to me too. I'm just like, oh,

0: Thanks.
1: Oh.
0: There it goes. So I think, this next one always goes out to Dawn Hay because it's her favorite song. And she's like, you have to play it. Like every time she comes, she's going to be here tomorrow, but we're also going to play it today. So

0: Thank you.
1: Woo, let's stay together. Let's stay together, guys. What do you say? What do you say?
0: I didn't hear anyone whisper, like, let's stay together, though, at the beginning part.
2: I was doing it in my head.
0: Okay.
3: 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That was the 5 Points Jazz Collective performing live from Audio for the Arts as a part of this here Acoustic Moose concert series. Some great tunes in there, man. Just a joy. Those guys really know how to really fuse a lot of great elements, you know, jazz, some kind of Latin stuff, some fusion-y rocky stuff in there. Rin just ripping on that violin. Man, she knows what she is doing. Thank you for joining us this evening. Don't go anywhere. We got some more music for you, some more 5 Points Jazz Collective coming up. Again, my name is Noah Gilfillan. You've got attuned to 98.7 WVMO. The show is Acoustic Moose, and we will be right back with the second half of their concert.
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3: 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My name is Noah Gilfillan, and I'm coming to you from Audio for the Arts, a little recording studio downtown Madison, where we like to open up our doors and have some live music in the studio. And we're listening to the 5 Points Jazz Collective. Freaking awesome Madison cats. You can go see them at the Mason Lounge the first Tuesday, I believe, of every month. They're kind of the house band there. Just fantastic people, fantastic musicians. It was a real treat to have them in the studio for this show back in May of this year. We're working through our Acoustic Moose catalog, finally getting to them here. It's been a busy summer. Hope y'all's summer's been enjoyable. You squeeze in some sunshine time in there and all that good jazz, you know. No pun intended. And yeah, you know, we do what we do. We make connections, we make music. That's what the arts community is all about here in Madison. It's just being human beings. Being human beings. It's the name of my new podcast. Psych, it's not. I don't have a podcast. There's enough of those out there to listen to. Anyways, 5 Points Jazz Collective. Let's listen to the second half of their set as part of the Acoustic Moose series. Here they are.
1: So I wrote this next one, and we've only played it twice. Well, okay, we practiced a little bit when we got here. So we played it like 5 times. Okay. And it's called Snuffleupagus, an origin story.
6: All right. Oh, so I'm going to count 1, 2, 3, 1.
1: Okay. She wasn't here for that.
6: We had a safety meeting.

0: Thank you.
1: Thank you.
0: Yeah. You always know it's the end of my song because I go. I was in a bluegrass band where I was like trained, like, you have to kick if you want it to end. And I was like, okay, guys. And then just keep doing it.

0: I need the engineer in here. We have a microphone fall.
1: Oh no! Oh no! She's coming! She's coming! Welcome, Audrey. Let's hear it for Audrey, our engineer. She's so awesome.
2: Well, we're gonna do a John Scofield song.
1: Oh, good.
2: Recorded with Medeski, Martin, and Wood and Scofield.
1: That's right. So. I actually saw them at the rave. Yeah, really? I did. Cool. Yeah.
3: No, you didn't.
1: I did so.
2: I believe you.
1: And Brian, I got really sick after. I was like 19.
0: Do you have the T-shirt? Because that proves it.
1: I don't. I didn't get a T-shirt. I was 19 and I was broke as hell.
0: So I lived in Chicago. Here's my little short story. I lived in Chicago and I got to see Medeski, Martin, and Wood come and play in Chicago. It was a great, great show, but my roommate went along. He was on a couple of enhancements. And it ended up I had to kind of take care of him in the corner of the stage because he said it was too funky. It was too funky for him. He couldn't handle it. I was like, yeah, that's what happens when you're not a pro.
3: Can't handle your funk.
1: If you can't handle the heat,
3: get out the kitchen.
1: Don't take enhancers. I like that.
3: But what happened to the cook?

0: We always have to talk it through because we never practice.
1: Just throw it in. We practiced once. That's my story for later.
0: Oh, yeah. That's right. Because of COVID.

0: Eric Shackelford on the drums.
1: Woo! That was the first time. I was a little afraid there for a minute there, guys, but we got there. We got off that vibe, yeah. So we're going to play a Kyle Reightly original.
0: Thank you. This song is called Rule of Three because it's in 3/4, and it's in three measure sections, which is a little disorienting.
2: No, not at all.
1: Just a skosh.

0: Thank you.
1: See, I can do the foot thing, too. Yeah.
2: See, then everybody knows it's time to stop. Everybody knows it's the foot. You can't stop without it.
3: We're letting you know all our secrets. So.
4: That was almost a high five. A high foot. High foot. Between you two.
2: High foot, Kyle. Yeah, that's right. I also learned how to high five with this band. I was told by Brian, the owner, I believe, that former owner of the Mason. We call him Brian the owner because we have Brian the bass player. So it's Brian the owner. He was like, "Watch the elbow.
5: See, watch the elbow.
6: Every time.
5: Almost every time.
4: Watch the knee."
2: All right. Well, I didn't say
3: it's because we're recording. That's why. It's a work in progress.
2: I said nothing about the quality.
3: It technically counts as a high five.
2: It does.
6: Get a good one.
2: Okay. All right. So this next one is a really nerdy, beloved song that we play mm-hmm. almost every time. We did it before it was cool.
6: That's right.
3: And it's still not cool.
2: It's still not cool, but it's okay.
3: So
1: that's how far before we were. Sorry.
2: We
4: played an event, at a children's event. Yeah. It was for a children's art night at an elementary school. It was a lot of fun. We did this song, and I was kind of excited to see out of the audience who would recognize it. None of the kids did. None of them. It was all the parents. That
2: yeah, especially the dads.
4: It made me feel a certain way, but that's okay. Young at heart.
2: Anyway, let's see what you think.
6: Anyway.
2: One, two, and two, D, two.

0: such a happy song, you know? Disney, please don't sue us. You're going to come after us now, guys. All right, we just have a couple left. Thank you so much for hanging out with us. Like, seriously, you guys made this so fun. And I and love to all the people online, if there is anyone. I don't know. Oh, there is! Yay! Thank you. Thank you for hanging out with us online. So, yeah, this has been a blast.
1: Yeah.
0: I can't believe it's almost over.
2: Yeah, it's almost
3: Well, halfway over. We're doing it again tomorrow.
0: Oh, yeah. We are doing this again, but it won't be streamed. Audience. Sorry, everybody. But there are seats left, so if anybody wants to come for a second round, we are going to play a lot of the same music, but it's never the same twice. Seriously. So we'll see which one we like better. I guess we're going to do another one of mine. So it's called Ask the Dot. And I did record it with Gadget Players, too. Sorry, guys. But I'm so excited that I get to bring it to life again, along with, you know, Fancy Pants as well, with my brothers, my 5 points brothers. I love you guys.
1: I love you.
0: Okay. Now we all know what's happening. All right, here we go.

0: Yes, that was the end. I got you all. Got you. I know. I had a trickier foot that time.
1: Rin got me, too. You got to watch that foot.
0: You never know what it'll do next. All right, we got one last one. Thank you for hanging out with us. Yes. So as a band, we're very inspired by another band called Soul Live. Please go check them out if you like our sound, because we, as I said, very inspired by them. And this next one, or this last one, is a Soul Live song. And it's called Tuesday Night Squad. I mean, we had to learn this one. We love it. We call it TNS.
1: We appreciate you all coming out. This is so cool. Oh, my God.
0: This was so fun.
1: All right. We're tuning. We're tuning. Tuning.
0: False start. False start. Every song.
1: It's in his writer.
2: Sounds like a fish. A toony fish.
3: Oh!
0: Button. Yes.

That was the 5 Points Jazz Collective performing at Audio for the Arts as part of the Acoustic Moose concert series brought to you by WVMO and Audio for the Arts. Man, what a treat it was to have them in the studio do that great set of music. I haven't listened to it since it happened in May, and man, there are some gems in there. Really, really awesome players. I always get, you know, just a bubbling of joy and fulfillment every time I go down to the Mason. Every time I go down to the Mason Lounge on the first Tuesday of every month and catch them doing their thing. 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And that's a beautiful thing. 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This is Acoustic Moose. We're on the third Friday of every month at 10 p.m. And we are always having shows here at the studio at Audio for the Arts, downtown Madison. The next one we have is September 10th with Ariella Borad, an amazing young classical pianist. So really putting the acoustic in Acoustic Moose for our next Acoustic Moose show, and we are so excited for that. Thank you for listening, spending your Friday evening with us here, and I hope you have a great rest of your weekend, and we will catch you next month on

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0: 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Show's called Midnight Vinyl, and I'm your host, Lefty Joe. Every Friday night at midnight, I play 2 hours of vinyl records. Classic cuts, forgotten 45s. I'm looking to have some fun. Tonight, on a special edition of the program, 2 hours of vinyl records from August 1976. All the songs on tonight's show on the Billboard Hot 100 in one of the greatest months of music ever. If some of these records sound a little scratchy, what can I tell you? I know what it's like. Just about everything on tonight's show and on all my 70s retrospective shows from the original 45s. Holy wow, that first set was all killer, no filler, right from the opening bell. Doorbell, that is. That was Wings. Let 'em in. The second huge single from the album, Wings at the Speed of Sound, made it to number 3 on the charts. 4 weeks, August and September 1976. Then, Fleeing the Cylon Tyranny, Enjoying the Southern Constellations, one of my all-time favorites, Starbuck, Moonlight Feels Right. That was also a number 3 hit, the weeks of July 31st and August 7th. Hey, Starbuck, if you're feeling lost trying to find planet Earth, why don't you turn the beat around? Just like Vicky Sue Robinson. Great disco hit. That one made it to number 10 on the charts the weeks of August 14th and 21st. Then followed that up, maybe one of my favorite 45s of all time, from the band War, Summer, an all-time cruiser's anthem. That one was climbing the charts in the summer, made it all the way to number 7 at the end of September 1976. And winding things up, the theme of the night from Parliament, Tear the Roof Off the Sucker, Give Up the Funk. Okay, fellas, don't mind if we do. That was a huge crossover hit, made it all the way to number 15 on the pop charts the weeks of July 31st and August 7th. Well, if you want the funk, or the rock, or the soft rock, or the country, or the novelty, you came to the right place. August 1976, a musical melting pot, and we're going to cover all the bases. So here's what I want you to do. I want you to get on the phone right now and start calling all your friends and neighbors. They won't mind. They're expecting a call from you. Then turn up the radio as loud as it goes. Hold it up to the speaker. Let them know. A special edition of Midnight Vinyl is on the air.
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2: WVMO is presenting Gaines and Wagner with our longtime musical friend Chris Powers this coming Sunday, September 6th at the Harmony Bar, 2201 Atwood Avenue, from 4 to 7 p.m. We're going to swap sets and mix it up. Gaines and Wagner are going to play the first set, followed by Chris, and then you'll have to see for yourself. Gaines and Wagner plays a mix of vintage jazz and blues and Americana, some originals as well. Chris Powers, longtime DJ on WRT, plays bluegrass, folk, Irish, you name it. A mix of lots of acoustic instruments from all of us, you know, fiddles, mandos, cellos, ukuleles, etc. We've known each other for a long, long time, and it's going to be a lot of fun. Once again, Sunday, September 6th, at the Harmony Bar, from 4 to 7 p.m., Gaines and Wagner, joined by musical friend Chris Powers. Thank you so much to WVMO for always supporting local music.
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0: 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Every Friday night at midnight, 2 hours of vinyl records. Tonight, on a special edition of the program, 2 hours of vinyl records from August 1976. All the songs on tonight's show on the Billboard Hot 100 that month. Just finished up a set bookended by musical royalty, starting with Queen, an all-time classic, You're My Best Friend. That song only made it to number 16 on the charts, end of July, beginning of August 1976. But one of those songs that has stood the test of time. Not so much Pratt and McLean, best known for the theme song to the TV show Happy Days, capitalizing on that or trying to with a cover of Devil in a Blue Dress. Their version made it to number 71 on the charts the week of August 7th. Followed that with another forgotten 45, but a much cooler record in my humble opinion. Elvin Bishop, Strutting My Stuff. That one made it to number 68 on the charts. Then we heard Ohio Players, Hoochie Coo. In fact, we're hearing that under the sound of my voice right now. Another big hit for them. That one made it to number 18 on the charts. The weeks of September 18th and 25th, so climbing in August. And wound things up, the Beatles. Okay, I know what you're saying. You're saying, Joe, the Beatles broke up in 1970, and that song's from, like, 1966. True, but in 1976, the Beatles compilation Rock and Roll Music came out, and Got to Get You Into My Life was the lead single from that album. Made it all the way to number 7 on the American charts at the end of July and beginning of August. Hey, if you've got questions about songs I play here on the show, there's an easy way to find out. Go to WVMO.fm. You can live stream the station, and you can see a list of all the songs we play. Coming up, we'll hear a well-loved 45 version of the biggest hit of August 1976. Stick around.
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2: Hi, I'm Steve Martinelli, and this is a Monona Grove Sports Showcase. The Silver Eagle football team had an outstanding trio of running backs in 2005, led by all-conference Chris Nelson. They also had backups Quinn Walker and Henry Zebarth. With all-state tackle and future NFL starter Gabe Karimi on the offensive line, averaging more than 240 pounds, the Silver Eagles could run over most opponents. Yet, Coach Mike Stassi felt he needed a little help with MG's short yardage situations, those times when they only needed a yard or two. Not only solved the problem, he fulfilled the dream of all linemen for one player. Coach Stassi installed sophomore Ryan Schwinn in the fullback position when the situation called for it, and enjoyed watching his running backs dart through the holes opened up by the all-conference tackle. Moving a lineman to the offensive backfield as an additional blocker is frequently referred to as an elephant or jumbo package. In the fifth game of the season, the first half nearing the end with a 21-0 MG lead, Stassi decided it was time for Schwinn to be rewarded. With the ball on the 2-yard line, he called for the 270-pound fullback to be given a chance to score. Offensive linemen are an unselfish bunch. If they play well as a unit, they are rarely noticed, and never with the same accolades as the so-called skill players. They rarely get to touch the ball as part of a planned play, so they relish the opportunity when called upon. Now, Ryan's older brother Darren was an outstanding running back, with 45 touchdowns and more than 3,000 yards to his credit. Many of his records stood until broken by Torrin Young many years later. I can't believe, for all his records, any were enjoyed as much as a single carry for only 2 yards and a touchdown by his younger brother Ryan. I'm Steve Martinelli, and I'll see you at the game.

0: 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I'm Lefty Joe. Show's called Midnight Vinyl. Every Friday night at midnight, 2 hours of vinyl records. Tonight, special edition of the program, 2 hours of vinyl records from August 1976. All the songs on tonight's show on the Billboard Hot 100 that month. Almost impossible for me to overstate how much I love the music from the summer of 1976. I was 9 years old and really collecting records for the first time. And one of the records I picked up at my Woolworths in Laramie, Wyoming, Don't Go Breaking My Heart, Elton John and Kiki Dee, a number one hit all 4 weeks of August 1976. We didn't hear my copy from when I was 9 years old, but we might as well if that was a well-loved record. Don't Go Breaking My Heart. Then on the South Soul record label, an offshoot of Philadelphia International, a little disco math lesson from Double Exposure, a song called 10%, made it to number 54 on the pop charts the week of August 7th. As long as we're taking STEM classes, how about Alan Parsons Project, The System of Dr. Tarr and Professor Feather? A little prog rock for you, made it to number 37 on the charts in September 1976. Back to a disco beat from a Bay Area rock band, Sons of Champlin, Hold On, made it to number 47 on the charts the week of August 14th. Wound things up, the Supremes, post-Diana Ross era, another disco song, that one produced by the Holland Brothers, I'm Gonna Let My Heart Do the Walking, made it to number 40 on the pop chart the week of August 7th. Well, if you thought the first hour of this program had some musical variety, stick around. We'll have much more variety in the second hour, including Andrea True Connection, George Benson, Red Sovine, The Tubes, and more. It's August 1976 on Midnight Vinyl. Stick around.
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0: You're listening to Midnight Vinyl on 98.7 WVMO. I'm Lefty Joe. Every Friday night at midnight, I play 2 hours of vinyl records. Classic cuts, forgotten 45s. Always looking to have some fun. Tonight on a special edition of the program, 2 hours of vinyl records from August 1976. All the songs on tonight's show on the Billboard Hot 100 that month. I start every show suggesting you call your friends and neighbors, so it makes sense that the second hour started on the party line. Andrea True Connection, best known for her mega hit More, More, More, Party Line, made it to number 80 on the pop charts at the end of August 1976. We were kind of a jazzy, groovy song by John Hardy, Hard Work. That was easy listening. Made it to number 46. The week of August 28th. And wound things up, George Benson, from his top-selling album, Breezin', a fantastic version of Leon Russell's This Masquerade, made all the way to number 10 on the pop charts the week of August 28th and September 4th. So what was happening in the world in August 1976? It was a busy time for space exploration. The Viking 2 spacecraft entered orbit around Mars, and meanwhile, the Soviet Luna 24 landed on the moon and returned later in the month with some moon rocks. In other scientific news, MIT scientists announced the creation of the first man-made gene. Internationally, the white supremacist government of Rhodesia invaded neighboring Mozambique. In political news at home, President Gerald Ford narrowly wins the Republican nomination over former California Governor Ronald Reagan. Ford chooses Kansas Senator Bob Dole as his running mate as compared to Vice President Nelson Rockefeller. President Ford then challenges Jimmy Carter to a debate, the Democratic nominee, and he accepts. That paves the way for the first presidential TV debate since 1960. In sports news, NFL expansion team the Seattle Seahawks play their first preseason game. And the New York Jets defeat the San Francisco Golden Gators to win the World Team Tennis Championships. In entertainment news, the musical Annie premieres on Broadway, the sitcom Alice premieres on television, and the Ramones premiere at CBGB's. On the album charts in August 1976, topping the charts, George Benson's Breezin' and Frampton Comes Alive. Also on the charts, Jefferson Starship's Spitfire, Neil Diamond's Beautiful Noise, and Chicago 10. At the box office, the top movies of August 1976, a reissue of The Exorcist, and Mel Brooks' Silent Movie. No, nothing silent about this program. I'm coming in loud and proud with two more sets of music from August 1976. So stick around.
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0: See you at the park.

I was on the outskirts of a little southern town, trying to reach my destination before the sun went down. The old CB was blaring away on channel 19 when there came a little boy's voice on the radio line. And he said, "Breaker 19, is anyone there? Come on back, truckers, and talk to Teddy Bear." Well, I keyed the mic and I said, "You got it, Teddy Bear." And the little boy's voice came back on the air. "Appreciate the break. Who we got on that end?" I told him my handle and then he began. "Now, I'm not supposed to bother you fellas out there. Mom says you're busy and for me to stay off there. But you see, I get lonely and it helps to talk. 'Cause that's about all I can do. I'm crippled and I can't walk." I came back and told him to fire up that mic, and I talked to him as long as he liked. "This was my dad's radio," the little boy said, "but I guess it's mine and Mom's now, 'cause my daddy's dead. Dad had a wreck about a month ago. He was trying to get home in a blinding snow. Mom has to work now to make ends meet, and I'm not much help with my two crippled feet. She says not to worry, that we'll make it all right. But I hear her crying sometimes late at night. You know, there's one thing I want more than anything else to see. Oh, I know you guys are too busy to bother with me. But you see, my dad used to take me for rides when he was home. But I guess that's all over now since my daddy's gone." Not one breaker came on the old CB as that little crippled boy talked with me. I tried hard to swallow a lump that just wouldn't stay down as I thought about my boy back in Greenville town. Dad was going to take Mom and me with him later on this year. Well, I remember him saying, "Someday this old truck will be yours, Teddy Bear. But I know I'll never get to ride an 18-wheeler again. But this old base will keep me in touch with all my trucker friends. Teddy Bear's going to back on out now and leave you alone, 'cause it's about time for Mom to come home. But you give me a shout when you're passing through, and I'll sure be happy to come back to you." Well, I came back and I said, "Before you go, 1010, what's your home 20, little CB friend?" Well, he gave me his address and I didn't once hesitate, 'cause this hot load of freight is just gonna have to wait. I turned that truck around on a dime and headed straight for Jackson Street, 229. And as I rounded the corner, oh, I got one heck of a shock. 18-wheelers were lined up for three city blocks. Well, I guess every driver for miles around had caught Teddy Bear's call. And that little crippled boy was having a ball. For as fast as one driver would carry him in, another would carry him to his truck and take off again. Well, you better believe I took my turn at riding Teddy Bear. And then I carried him back in and put him down in his chair. And buddy, if I never live to see happiness again, I want you to know I saw it that day in the face of that little man. We took up a collection for him before his mama got home, and each driver said goodbye, and then they were all gone. He shook my hand with a mile-long grin and said, "So long, trucker, I'll catch you again." Yeah, I hit that interstate with tears in my eyes. And I turned on the radio and I got another surprise. Breaker 19 came a voice on the air. "Just one word of thanks from Mama Teddy Bear. We wish each and every one a special prayer for you, 'cause you just made my little boy's dream come true. I'll sign off now before I start to cry. May God ride with you. 10-4. And goodbye."

0: 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I'm Lefty Joe. Thanks for tuning in. It's a special edition of the program tonight. 2 hours of vinyl records from August 1976. Well, if you ever wanted proof of the musical quilt that was AM radio in the 1970s, I think that set kind of summed it up. Managed to cover a lot of ground, starting with Marvin Gaye, a slow jam from his album, I Want You, called After the Dance. R&B hit, minor pop hit, made it to number 74 on the pop chart at the end of August 1976. Then from Melissa Manchester, a perhaps unnecessary cover of Fontella Bass, Rescue Me was the song, and it did kind of sink like a stone, made it to number 78 on the charts the week of August 21st. From Rescue Me to another Mission of Mercy, Red Sovine, artist who dominated the subgenre of truck driving music in the 70s, did a lot of recitations and none bigger than all-time country weeper Teddy Bear. Teddy Bear made it to number 40 on the pop charts, a huge, enduring country hit. And wound things up, Hamilton, Frank, and Dennison. Hamilton, Joe Frank, and Reynolds had a couple number one hits, including Don't Pull Your Love Out. Light Up the World with Sunshine? Not so much. I guess I can't really blame Dennison for that. It's kind of a crummy song. Made it to number 67 on the charts the week of August 14th. All right, so there's one more set of music coming up from August 1976. We'll hear Henry Gross, Jigsaw, The Tubes, and more. This is Midnight Vinyl.
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2: This is Mary Merle from Winnequa Road with the Monona Bird Report. Have you noticed blackbirds gathering in flocks, ospreys overhead chirping to their young, or more hummingbirds than usual at your feeders? These are all signs that the breeding season is coming to an end and migration is around the corner. That means it's once again time to address that problem window on your house or your place of employment that birds have a habit of flying into. Window collisions are a leading cause of bird mortality in North America. Hundreds of millions of birds die this way each year, and yet these deaths are preventable. The solution is making glass visible to birds. Slapping a decal or two on your problem window is not enough. You need to treat the entire window. The Southern Wisconsin Bird Alliance offers simple fixes and expert advice to help you bird-proof your glass. Now, if a bird does hit your window and manages to survive, here are a few tips. First, don't leave it and wait for it to fly away. Stunned birds often have concussions or invisible injuries that make them easy prey, even if they might manage to fly off. Instead, snap a quick photo for identification, then gently pick up the bird, place it in a ventilated container, and keep it in a dark, quiet place. Then call the Dane County Wildlife Center for next steps. But better yet, let's fix those windows so that the collision never happens in the first place. This is Mary Merle with the Monona Bird Report, and I'm glad that WVMO cares about birds.
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Well, thanks for tuning into Midnight Vinyl tonight. I'm Lefty Joe, and I'll be back with you next Friday night at midnight. Two more hours of vinyl records. Whatever I play next week, it's going to be hard to top the feeling of nostalgia I got from tonight's show. Summer of 1976. My parents got divorced. I got glasses. I got a tennis racket for the first time. I rode around on my bicycle in my small Wyoming town delivering the Laramie Daily Boomerang. And I bought a lot of records at Woolworths on 3rd Street in Laramie. I celebrated the nation's bicentennial in our little townhouse on Downey Street, close to my neighbor Conrad Dobler, a lineman for the St. Louis Cardinals who was dubbed the dirtiest player in the NFL by Sports Illustrated. Tells you what the NFL pay was like, that he was living right down the road from my divorced mother in 1976. But I digress. Thinking about a summer in the springtime of my life, I started the set with a song called Springtime Mama. Henry Gross, best known for his song Shannon, a huge soft rock weeper. Springtime Mama, kind of a straight ahead rocker, made it to number 37 on the charts the week of August 21st and 28th. We're Jigsaw, British pop band, best known for Sky High. I love that record. Follow up, A Brand New Love Affair. America didn't really love that one. Only made it to number 81 on the American pop chart the first week of September 1976. Followed that up with a song that I don't think I heard on my AM radio station. The Tubes, Don't Touch Me There. That one made it to number 61 on the charts in the middle of August. And wound things up with the Spinners, Wake Up Susan. Crossed over to number 56 on the pop charts the first week of August. Well, it may be time for Susan to wake up, but I think it's about time for me to go to bed. Leave you with one more from the artist Dorothy Moore, a follow-up to her huge pop hit Misty Blue, covering Willie Nelson, a song that made it to number 58 on the pop charts in mid-September. Funny how time slips away. Boy, oh boy, ain't that the truth. Thanks for listening. See you next week.

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0: Big Brother and the Holding Company. They'll be back. Not tonight, but they'll be back again. So, don't forget tomorrow the Blood, Sweat, and Tears will be here, and then next week, both Friday and Saturday, the Who from England will be here with the Electric Prunes on Friday, and Sunday the Electric Prunes will be back again. Grateful Dead are coming too with the Animals. So now it's closing time. So everybody close and go home, please.
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2: I'm here with Mayor Nancy Moore, learning more about Monona today. We've been talking about the most recent city council meeting that took place on Monday, August 17th. The council meeting took place in a different location on Monday because there's a lot of work being done on the first floor of the library.
3: You bet. So we were in the community room over at our community center on this last Monday, and we will be there through the end of the year, as will many of the committee meetings that we hold, that we traditionally would hold on the first floor of the library, because the library's first floor is getting all new HVAC. That's air conditioning and heat. Desperately needed. It's been a project that's been on capital budget for a while now. And as they say, please excuse our dust. People that go to the library are going to notice the construction and probably be routed more than once around construction that's happening. But it'll be terrific when it's done.
2: Our Monona Public Library is one of our proudest city buildings. So many of us, generations of Monona residents, have enjoyed its amenities. So it's going to be great to have these upgrades. In Wisconsin, heating and air conditioning isn't necessarily a luxury. It's a necessity.
3: That's right. And if you do spend a lot of time at the library, especially if you've been on the first floor, you know there are some times you've been in there and it's been freezing. We all wear coats when we're at the city council meetings oftentimes, or where the old HVAC is just broken down. So we're overdue and it's going to be completed by the end of the year.
2: And just as an aside, city council meetings are still open the same way that they always were.
3: Absolutely.
2: They're just across the street.
3: In fact, I think the community room is bigger than the municipal room that we're typically in.
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1: Hi, I'm Bill Groff from Copps Avenue, and this is The Lake Loop. Long before Eat Local became a thing, you could oat local right along Monona Drive in what is now Madison's Lake Edge neighborhood. If you're thinking of the baked oatmeal at Crema Cafe, well, you're getting warm. But hurry up and eat before your oats get cold, because here's the rest of the story. Long before the lake had a loop, and there was no semblance of a strip mall, stoplight, or subdivision at the corner of Monona and Buckeye, part of the land once owned by Frank Alice, whose country manor still stands in San Damiano Park, was known as the Quaker Oat Farm, operated by the same friendly folks whose products you see on grocery shelves and in kitchen pantries. When you visit Quaker Park, or drive on Quaker Circle, or buy a house in the Quaker Heights subdivision, if you always assumed those names evoke the peaceful people from the religious group known as the Society of Friends, well, we're here to connect the oats for you. I hate to throw cold water on your hot breakfast just when you're getting steeped in all this history, but the crops grown on the Quaker Oat Farm were not for human consumption. They were cattle feed. Working with researchers at the UW Ag School, Quaker was growing experimental varieties to see what kind of oats were most beneficial to the bovines. One of the former farm buildings remains on Monona Drive, though its current use is residential rather than agricultural, as is the rest of the neighborhood, because eventually Quaker completed its research and the land was developed into the subdivision that we know and love today, which kind of goes against the grain, but we think the pudgy Puritan on those Quaker Oats packages would approve. Put it in a cool, dry place. Thanks for riding along on this segment of The Lake Loop. I'm Bill Groff. Until next time, on your left.
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2: I'm here in the WVMO studios. I'm learning more about Monona today with Monona's mayor, Nancy Moore. Nancy, the city council recently approved a development agreement regarding the Green Line. That's that new development over there right by WPS. I'm sure people have seen the very busy over there right off of on Broadway. Tell us the latest.
3: Yeah. So, as you said, I'm sure people have seen the building coming down, the old building coming down, and that's in preparation for what is the first phase of two phases, currently called the Green Line. And that's going to be done by Galway Companies, the same developer as the Riverfront. Many people in town here in Monona know Steve Dorn. He lives right on Tonewatha. He's a Monona resident. Did a terrific job with the Riverfront. Couple of noteworthy things about this development agreement. First of all, I want our community to know that the development qualified for financing, TIF, what's called TIF financing, because of the expense of the demolition of the office building that was there. It was a very old building and had several toxic materials in it, including asbestos. So the expense of taking that building down was much higher than if, say, Steve was popping up a building on a cornfield. Second, our current comprehensive plan calls for buildings as high as 20 stories down there, believe it or not. And the reality is that the return on investment for the city is much better if we go higher and bigger in that area.
2: We can't build out in Monona. We can only build up.
3: That's right. So that's, and the only place we're going to do that, obviously, is on Broadway or on Monona Drive, which is what people have been seeing. The second piece is that, like all of our developments in the past few years, the financing that the city has agreed to is called PAYGO. And what that means is that the developer, not the city, takes on the debt. The city does not increase its debt by arranging for that financing. The money goes in a cycle. The developer gets their own financing, and eventually it comes back to the city, obviously, in the form of taxes. But we don't incur any more debt, and that's the way every development has been done in the last couple of years. So this first phase one is two mixed-use buildings, 357 market-rate residential units, six stories high, with about 14,000 square feet of commercial or retail on the ground floor, plus a new 1.4-acre park, which is going to be designed by Monona Parks and Rec.
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4: It's a new music announcement. We've added a lot of new songs to VMO playlists. Hi, I'm Fletcher Keyes. Here's some of what you'll be hearing soon.

0: That's new music from Stephanie Sammons. Also new this week.
1: The railroad train coming down the railroad track. Makes me feel so long on blue. Let's do that old smokestack.
0: Golden Shoals, Winona, and a previously unreleased track from the late, great John Prine.

0: without love.
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1: Purple sparklers popping in the prairie. Hi, this is Brian from the Aldo Leopold Nature Center with a friendly phenology update. Prairie blazing star is blooming in the prairie. While it may appear that this plant has one long, fluffy flower atop its single stem, in reality, it has many crowded, compact flowers, each composed of 8 to 10 florets. This plant's bloom begins at the top and works its way down the stem, kind of like a sparkler. Growing between 2 and 5 feet tall, prairie blazing star likes wet and sunny habitats, such as moist areas and prairies. The benefits of this plant are numerous. In addition to its ornamental value, it also provides food for animals. Rabbits, deer, and livestock like to nibble its grass-like foliage and stems, while prairie voles prefer the roots, and pollinators, such as bees, butterflies, and moths, are attracted to its high nectar flowers. Prairie blazing star has medicinal properties, too. Indigenous nations use this plant's roots, as well as other varieties of blazing star, to treat stomach ache, bladder problems, pain, and fever. The leaves can be boiled to ease an upset stomach or to make an antiseptic wash. Visit us for a hike or take a walk around your neighborhood and look for this native perennial sparkling in prairie fields. For more information about the Aldo Leopold Nature Center, please visit aldoleopoldnaturecenter.org and explore nature today.
2: 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It's probably Bill saying he forgot to get the spaghetti sauce at Fribonis, or it's Jill saying she can't pick up the boys at Winnequa. Should you take a quick look? 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
0: All right. 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
1: Wait a minute. 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
0: Come on. 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Can you feel the spirit? 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
3: I'm here talking with Monona's mayor, Nancy Moore, learning more about Monona. One thing that we already know about Monona, Nancy, is that we have a really high rate of voter participation. There was a primary a couple weeks back, and the city voted in very large numbers for a primary election.
4: Absolutely. I mean, typically, Joe, when we have a national election like a presidential election, our participation rate is in the 90s, even 95, 96%, which is really extraordinary. As I like to say, Monona proud that people are so invested and engaged that we don't have to plead with people to get out and vote. In the primary, we had 54% of our residents come out and vote, which is also very, very high for primary. You know, primaries typically are much lower. So kudos again to Monona, and thank you to the community for being so engaged.
3: And looking forward to the November election, there's a new drop box that's right outside the door here at City Hall. And you and I will be sharing lots of information about the November election as we move forward into the fall.
4: Absolutely. And thanks, too, to our city clerk, Chrissy, and to all of the individuals who serve in both of our polling places. As you know, there's been a lot of pressure on, you know, folks that run the elections in a lot of communities, and our team does a terrific job.
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1: Got a minute? 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
1: Hi, this is Willie Fredericks from City Hall. Let's be civil. Hi, this is Willie Fredericks from City Hall, and I'm talking with Scott Groff, the Monona Grove High School Counselor. Let's talk a little bit about being a high school counselor. I think we all maybe know the peripheral of what a counselor is, but I don't know if perhaps we know all the work that goes into it, and maybe someone who's coming into the high school doesn't realize maybe all the support they're getting from the counselor.
2: So it's like a stool that's got three legs. We do the academic support, we do the mental health / social emotional learning, and we do the post-secondary planning. So when students come into our office, whether it's them, their family members, or another staff member that's concerned about them, we could work with them on grades, prioritization, organization, and what they need to be successful in the classroom or working with their peers. And then mental health, social emotional is just getting more and more important these days. And so we work with students on self-regulation and different ways to set small, achievable goals in order to become more successful, to be able to, A, get in the building, get in the classroom, feel comfortable at lunch in those unsupervised settings, and to make the best person they are while they're 14 to 18 years old. And then the third leg is post-secondary. So what are you going to do after MG? We want you to have a plan. We want you to be successful. And we want to have the experiences, whether it's classes, clubs, sports, volunteering, and what you do for work and inside and outside the classroom, so that you are the best person and that you're ready to be successful leaving MG in the 4K-12 bubble and going off on your own after you graduate.
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1: Hey Monona, this is DJ Heavy Eye, and I'm here to tell you about the Lake Loop Art Tour. 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Patrons can explore at their own pace, taking in a range of works from established artists and emerging voices. Again, the Lake Loop Art Tour is on September 19th from 10 a.m. to 5 p.m., a day of art, discovery, and local connection. More details can be found at lakelooparttour.com or on Instagram and Facebook at Lake Loop Art Tour. 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
2: Hi there, this is City Planner Henry Barbie, letting you know that on Thursday, August 27th, from 6 to 8 p.m., the Madison Trust for Historic Preservation is doing another session of their Frostwoods History presentation at the Madison Central Library. 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More information and registration is available at madisonpreservation.org.

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0: August 22nd, 1862, French composer Claude Debussy was born.
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0: In 1917, blues legend John Lee Hooker was born.

WVMO is presenting Gaines and Wagner with our longtime musical friend Chris Powers this coming Sunday, September 6th at the Harmony Bar, 2201 Atwood Avenue, from 4 to 7 p.m. We're going to swap sets and mix it up. Gaines and Wagner are going to play the first set, followed by Chris, and then you'll have to see for yourself. Gaines and Wagner plays a mix of vintage jazz and blues and Americana, some originals as well. Chris Powers, longtime DJ on WRT, plays bluegrass, folk, Irish, you name it. A mix of lots of acoustic instruments from all of us, you know, fiddles, mandos, cellos, ukuleles, etc. We've known each other for a long, long time, and it's going to be a lot of fun. Once again, Sunday, September 6th at the Harmony Bar from 4 to 7 p.m., Gaines and Wagner joined by musical friend Chris Powers. Thank you so much to WVMO for always supporting local music.

And in 1964, the number one song on the Billboard chart was Where Did Our Love Go by the Supremes, the first of their 12 chart toppers. And that's today's WVMO Music History Moment. I'm Jeff.

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1: Got a minute? 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
1: I'm Joe Martin from the VMO show.
2: I'm here in the WVMO studios talking with Monona's mayor, Nancy Moore. Development, of course, always a visible issue here in Monona. As we drive around town, we see the new buildings going up and new buildings in place. A couple buildings that are fairly new on the scene, there's the Bloom and also the Mira, both on Monona Drive, and both of those are starting to fill up.
3: That's right. I thought I would give a brief update for you. So the Bloom opened right after the first of the year, and honestly, the developer didn't expect to have people banging down the doors to get in because nobody likes to move in winter. It's just not moving season. But I can report that the Bloom is now just shy of 60% full or leased. And the Mira, which didn't open until the end of March, beginning of April, is just shy of 80% full. So those are strong leasing rates for the area, and the developers are very pleased with the progress to date.
2: I'm sure many people know that revenue sharing as it exists with state government currently, it's new development and new construction that make it possible for the city to have operating funds.
3: That's right. It tips our operating funds.

0: We have that infill development, and you talked about going up instead of going out, like into a cornfield. That net new construction number is critical for us, and there are years, because the net is lower when you have to demolish old buildings, where we've actually had a negative net, even though we might have been putting up a new building.
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1: This is Mary Merle from Wenaqua Road with the Monona Bird Report. Have you noticed blackbirds gathering in flocks, ospreys overhead chirping to their young, or more hummingbirds than usual at your feeders? These are all signs that the breeding season is coming to an end and migration is around the corner. That means it's once again time to address that problem window on your house or your place of employment that birds have a habit of flying into. Window collisions are a leading cause of bird mortality in North America. Hundreds of millions of birds die this way each year, and yet these deaths are preventable. The solution is making glass visible to birds. Slapping a decal or two on your problem window is not enough. You need to treat the entire window. The Southern Wisconsin Bird Alliance offers simple fixes and expert advice to help you bird-proof your glass. Now, if a bird does hit your window and manages to survive, here are a few tips. First, don't leave it and wait for it to fly away. Stunned birds often have concussions or invisible injuries that make them easy prey, even if they might manage to fly off. Instead, snap a quick photo for identification, then gently pick up the bird, place it in a ventilated container, and keep it in a dark, quiet place. Then call the Dane County Wildlife Center for next steps. But better yet, let's fix those windows so that the collision never happens in the first place. This is Mary Merle with the Monona Bird Report, and I'm glad that WVMO cares about birds.
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0: 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I am your host, Eric, the Driftless Cowboy. On Classic Country Corner, we play classic country music from the likes of Waylon, Willie, Johnny, Dolly, Tammy, and Merle, plus some one-hit wonders and songs that we think should have been hits. The show is broadcast live every Saturday morning, and I thank you for tuning in. So sometimes during the week, you get an idea, and you just have to see it through. So with that in mind, the theme of this week's show is Route 66. We will be playing songs that mention the cities along that famous highway. We will start in Chicago and then head south through St. Louis and then wrap around through Oklahoma, Arizona, New Mexico. It will be a perfect example of how bad at geography I am. Anyways, let's get things started with Wayne the Train Hancock, and as he pronounces it, Route 66 on Classic Country Corner.

We started our Route 66 show with Wayne Hancock and Route 66. And next was Dolly Parton, who geographically got us started in Chicago, specifically in the ghetto. And we just heard Jerry Reed, who had the St. Louis Blues. So our journey down Route 66 is leaving Missouri and headed towards Oklahoma. Here is Bob Wills and his Texas Playboys and Take Me Back to Tulsa on Classic Country Corner.

0: That was Don Williams and Tulsa Time, and we started that little set with Bob Wills and his Texas Playboys and Take Me Back to Tulsa. 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
3: I'm here in the WVMO studios talking with Monona's Mayor Nancy Moore, catching up on recent action at the city council. Recently, Nancy, the council entered into a non-binding letter of intent to purchase Maywood School. This has been a topic of great interest here in Monona. Tell us the latest on that.
4: Yeah, so the Monona Grove School District asked us for a written letter which expresses our interest in purchasing Maywood. We were happy to provide that. As you pointed out, this is a non-binding letter. It doesn't hold us to anything, but they wanted something in writing from us saying, yes, we are interested in purchasing Maywood. So this letter not only says we may be interested, but it also requests the full maintenance and facility assessment records that they have on Maywood for us to review, because as a lot of community members already know, the school has done their own assessment of Maywood and how much it needs as a facility, and we wanted an independent review ourselves in addition to looking at all their records, their maintenance records, to get a better picture of the condition of Maywood. So, in addition to the letter of intent, the council also approved $20,000 for the city to contract for that independent facility inspection and assessment. And it's all part of us doing our due diligence as a city before any further action on Monona is even contemplated.
3: Do we have a sense of how long that evaluation and assessment might take?
4: It's already begun, and we've gotten some preliminary figures, literally like over the phone, some preliminary figures, and it'll all be part of our discussions moving forward over the capital improvements program for 27 and beyond, whether or not it financially makes sense, whether or not we want to include it, what we would do with Maywood short and long term if we did purchase the property. I would expect that we wouldn't do anything on Maywood in terms of an actual purchase of Maywood until 2027. The challenge with Maywood is really not the purchase price. The school district has been very clear from the very beginning that they're worried more about the maintenance of Maywood than they are about the purchase price.
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Boy. On Classic Country Corner, we play classic country music from the likes of Waylon, Willie, Johnny, Dolly, Tammy, and Merle, plus some one-hit wonders and other songs that we think should have been hits. So this morning, we are taking a trip down Route 66. We started in Chicago, went through St. Louis, and then stopped in Tulsa, Oklahoma. Now we are almost at the halfway point. So if you're mapping along, that would be Texas. Here is George Strait and Amarillo by Morning on Classic Country Corner.

That was a Texas-sized triple play on Classic Country Corner. We just heard Bobby Bear, who was on the Amarillo Highway. Before that, Emmylou Harris lost her baby in Amarillo to a jukebox and a pinball machine. I think we've all been there. And we started that set with George Strait and Amarillo by Morning. So we are leaving Texas, and Johnny Cash is going to take us to our next state on Route 66.

0: We started that set with Johnny Cash and New Mexico. Next, we heard a rare Tucum Carey twin spin double play. That was Linda Ronstadt and Willen, a great Lowell George Little Feet song that mentions that town on Route 66. And then we just heard Dale Watson and Tucum Carey, Here I Come. 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Our trip down Route 66 continues after these messages.
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2: Got a minute? 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
0: 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I am your host, Eric the Driftless Cowboy. This morning, we have been taking a trip down Route 66. We started in Chicago, then went through St. Louis, Tulsa, Amarillo, and Tucum Carey. And we are in the home stretch on the way to California. And we've just got a few more stops before we get there. So Asleep at the Wheel is going to take us through Albuquerque.

Guy Clark took us to the end of Route 66 and onto the LA freeway. Before that, Buck Owens was standing on the corner in Winslow, Arizona, telling us all to take it easy. And we started our final leg on Route 66 with Asleep at the Wheel and a song called Albuquerque. They even teach you how to spell it. And then Charlie Crockett also sang about those Albuquerque lights. So we are going to end this week's show with a dedication to Frank Beard, who passed away earlier this week. Frank was the drummer for ZZ Top and, ironically, the only one in the band without a beard. So here is Dwight Yoakam performing the ZZ Top classic, I'm Bad, I'm Nationwide. Thanks for stopping by Classic Country Corner on 98.7 WVMO. 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

0: This is the DJ Johnny Rasta, host of Back in the Day. 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
2: You know my friend Kenny?
3: Yes.
2: This year he celebrated the birthday of his taxidermy moose.
3: Kenny celebrated the birthday of his taxidermy moose. Well, was there cake?
2: Yeah, but the moose didn't want any. He was stuffed.

By 1968, John Lennon and Paul McCartney usually wrote songs separately, even though both were always credited. But the song Birthday was a true 50-50 effort, written and recorded on the very same day. The group took a break in the middle of the recording session to watch the rock and roll movie The Girl Can't Help It on TV, with the theme song performed by one of their heroes, Little Richard. Welcome to the 11th anniversary show of This Week in Music History on WVMO. I'm your host, Jeff Perry. On August 20th, 2015, WVMO went on the air, and I'm very proud to say that I've been here from the beginning. When my show started, it was an all-Beatles program called Unbeatable, named by my daughter Ella, by the way. After a few weeks, I switched to the This Week in Music History format. Thanks for tuning in and helping me celebrate 11 years on the air. It's great to have you along. Well, since I mentioned this song a moment ago, I think I'll play it for you now.

The Go-Go's scored a top 10 hit in August of 1982 with Vacation. Released on IRS Records, it was the first time a major label released a song as a cassette single. Before that, The Girl Can't Help It by Little Richard missed the top 40 of the Hot 100, but was a top 10 hit on the Billboard R&B chart in 1957. I'm celebrating the 11th anniversary of This Week in Music History.

0: Sparks, consisting of brothers Russell and Ron Mayall, have been releasing music since 1969. Even though they're from Los Angeles, they've always had more success overseas. Something for the Girl with Everything was a top 20 hit in the UK in 1974. Before that, the Nomads from Sweden have flown under the radar of most American music fans, but they've released over 15 albums in their native country. Their cover of the Kinks' I'm Not Like Everybody Else was released in 1984. Coming up, the fun continues on the This Week in Music History 11th Anniversary Special on WVMO. I'm Jeff Perry.
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5: Hi, Dad.
0: Hi, Alice. You haven't been on the show for a while.
5: Thank the Lord for small favors. I thought I would stop by to wish you a happy anniversary show.
0: Aw, thank you. That means a lot because usually you just insult me.
5: Yeah, well, I hear that you've won awards and stuff.
0: That's true, but I feel a little embarrassed talking about it.
5: Don't worry. Lots of people feel embarrassed talking about your show.
0: Oh, thanks. Wait, what?

LP Get Happy by Elvis Costello and the Attractions was released in February of 1980. Nick Lowe produced. Largely influenced by American R&B and soul music, the album went to number 11 on the Billboard album chart. 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

1984. Directed by Jonathan Demme, the film was shot during four different concerts in Hollywood. The band couldn't get movie studio backing, so they fronted the $1.2 million in production costs themselves.

In September of 1995, an incredible recording session took place in London as a group of British music stars recorded tracks for the Help album, which was a benefit for the War Child charity to help children victims of the war in Bosnia and Herzegovina. Participating were Blur, Oasis, Radiohead, Paul Weller, Manic Street Preachers, Suede, The Stone Roses, and many others. The album was recorded on a Monday, mixed Tuesday, and in stores by Saturday. A supergroup was formed called the Smokin' Mojo Filters, made up of Paul Weller, Noel Gallagher of Oasis, and Paul McCartney, and also featuring Steve Craddock of Ocean Colour Scene, Steve White of the Style Council, and Carleen Anderson. Their rendition of Come Together was a top 20 UK hit. Before that, we heard Martha and the Vandellas. They scored 12 top 40 hits on the Billboard Hot 100 in their career, including Jimmy Mac, number 10 in 1967. The song was number 1 on the R&B chart. Avant-garde group The Residents have released over 60 albums since 1972, as well as films, CD-ROMs, DVDs, and more. In 1980, they released the LP Commercial Album. Each of the songs was exactly 1 minute long, like a commercial. And one of those was Perfect Love.

0: have no enemies.
1: The Avett Brothers released their first LP in 2002. They began by self-releasing their work, but after connecting with famed producer Rick Rubin in 2008, they've seen their popularity steadily increase, garnering 4 Grammy nominations and packing concert venues across the country. No Hard Feelings was released in 2016 on the album True Sadness and is often a showstopper in concert. Coming up, more great music on This Week in Music History, the 11th anniversary show on WVMO. I'm Jeff Perry.
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3: Hi, I'm Bill Groff from Copps Avenue, and this is The Lake Loop. Long before Eat Local became a thing, you could oat local right along Monona Drive in what is now Madison's Lake Edge neighborhood. If you're thinking of the baked oatmeal at Crema Cafe, well, you're getting warm. But hurry up and eat before your oats get cold, because here's the rest of the story. Long before the lake had a loop, and there was no semblance of a strip mall, stoplight, or subdivision at the corner of Monona and Buckeye, part of the land once owned by Frank Alice, whose country manor still stands in San Damiano Park, was known as the Quaker Oat Farm, operated by the same friendly folks whose products you see on grocery shelves and in kitchen pantries. When you visit Quaker Park, or drive on Quaker Circle, or buy a house in the Quaker Heights subdivision, if you always assumed those names evoke the peaceful people from the religious group known as the Society of Friends, well, we're here to connect the oats for you. I hate to throw cold water on your hot breakfast just when you're getting steeped in all this history, but the crops grown on the Quaker Oat Farm were not for human consumption. They were cattle feed. Working with researchers at the UW Ag School, Quaker was growing experimental varieties to see what kind of oats were most beneficial to the bovines. One of the former farm buildings remains on Monona Drive, though its current use is residential rather than agricultural, as is the rest of the neighborhood, because eventually Quaker completed its research and the land was developed into the subdivision that we know and love today, which kind of goes against the grain, but we think the pudgy Puritan on those Quaker Oats packages would approve. Put it in a cool, dry place. Thanks for riding along on this segment of The Lake Loop. I'm Bill Groff. Until next time, on your left.
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David Bowie's first number one on the Billboard Hot 100 was Fame, released in June of 1975. It was co-written by Bowie, John Lennon, and Carlos Alomar. Lennon said in an interview that he took the middle eight from a Stevie Wonder song and played it backwards, while Alomar said his riff was inspired by James Brown. 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

0: It's a lonely baby. Well, it's so lonely. It'll be so lonely they could die.
1: A song for mom and a song for dad. With Heartbreak Hotel, Elvis Presley burst onto the national stage. Released in the January of 1956, it topped the Billboard Hot 100 for 7 weeks and was number one on the country chart for 17 weeks. It features both Scotty Moore and Chet Atkins on guitars and Floyd Kramer on piano. Before Elvis, we heard the First Lady of Song, Ella Fitzgerald, singing the Cole Porter tune It's Still Lovely. Recorded that very same year, 1956, it can be found on the classic LP, Ella Fitzgerald Sings the Cole Porter Songbook. I fondly remember hearing both of those artists played around the house when I was a kid. And by the way, if you'd like to hear more great songs, great singers, and big bands, then you should have your radio tuned right here to WVMO, Sundays at 5 p.m. and or Thursdays at midnight, for the program GS2BB, which is hosted by my dad, Rod Perry.

0: tons of shit. Motherhead, my car is filled with tons of shit. 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
1: Art rock band Tin Huey from Akron, Ohio, released their only album, well, the only one released during their original incarnation, at any rate, in 1979. It was called Contents Dislodged During Shipment. Chris Butler, who sang and played guitar and some other instruments in the group, went on to lead 1980s new wave band The Waitresses. And by the way, if your car is full of puppet heads, please write to Puppet Heads, P.O. Box 4000, Pueblo, Colorado. And that just about wraps up this special 11th anniversary edition of This Week in Music History on WVMO. I hope you've enjoyed the show, and remember you can always connect with the show on the This Week in Music History Facebook page. I'm going to get a little sappy for a minute, because I can't tell you what a thrill it is to be able to play songs on the radio for you each week. Ever since I was about 5 years old, the only thing I've ever really wanted to do is be on the radio. And the fact that I get to do that every week means a lot to me. I hope you enjoy the program from time to time. Thanks to everyone at the station for being so kind to me and for being so much fun to work with. WVMO truly is the coolest little station in the nation. And most of all, I thank you all for listening over these 11 years. All right, enough of that. I'll leave you with one more song. In 1977, Queen recorded some tracks exclusively for BBC Radio. They were promoting their album News of the World and had recently come up with this very different arrangement of one of the album's most famous songs. I hope I'll see you next week at this same time. I'm Jeff Perry.

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6: 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I am the DJ, Johnny Rasta. Well, summer is slip-sliding away. Back to school and Labor Day are approaching fast. There's time for a few last hookups. Why not this weekend? This morning, we provide a selection of music for your cookout. James Brown, Aretha Franklin, Earth, Wind & Fire, Sly and the Family Stone, Tower of Power, and the Isley Brothers. Grab yourself a hot plate and welcome to the cookout as we begin this week's trip back to the day.

A nifty little ditty there, even with the dreadful synthesizers. Pointer Sisters doing that neutron dance. Before that, Will Smith, back when he was the Fresh Prince with his buddy DJ Jazzy Jeff, talk about summertime. Hugh Masekela, the original Grazing in the Grass, just heard that recently on an insurance ad, and let off our radio cookout with Bill Withers, his observation, it is a lovely day. Next up, Kool and the Gang and James Brown, as we continue going back

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1: 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At its July 27th meeting, the Planning Commission approved several new businesses and development projects around town. First up, coffee. Death Drip Coffee was approved for a new location at 4601 Monona Drive in the Bloom Housing Development. A new nail salon was also approved at 5713 and 5715 Monona Drive, next to Forward Pharmacy. The commission also took another look at a proposed housing development at 4711 Monona Drive. The project will come back to the commission with some changes based on feedback from commissioners and the public. There were a few other projects approved too, including an addition from Madison Veterinary Specialists on Royal Avenue, landscaping improvements for Besa on Bridge Road, and new signage for the Speedway at 2500 Royal Avenue. 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

0: some later Kool & the Gang, with lead singer JT James Taylor, no relation, get down on it, began the set with Kirk Franklin and God's Property. I promised to stomp the whole stomp, nothing but the stomp. James Brown with his disco hit, It's Too Funky in Here. And Roy Ayers' Love Will Bring Us Back Together. Taking us up to the top of the hour, the Isley Brothers, Earth, Wind & Fire, and Marvin Gaye, as we continue going back in the day.
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We've just completed hour one of Back in the Day, a history of funky music. I am DJ Johnny Rasta. No theme today, just having a late summer cookout this morning. Some heavyweight funk in that last set. Earth, Wind, and Fire covering the Beatles' Got to Get You Into My Life. The Isley Brothers' Harvest for the World. Sly and the Family Stone says Dance to the Music. And another disco single from a Hall of Famer. Marvin Gaye, a slightly smaller version of Got to Give It Up. In our next hour, P-Funk, Billy Preston, and Aretha Franklin. But first, the Jacksons, Wilson Pickett, and Tower of Power as we continue going back

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0: My name is Pat O'Neill, and my 70s music collection ranges from great stuff to goofy stuff, everything. And I'll share it with you on the show called We Had Joy, We Had Fun, Saturday night, 8 till 9, on The Voice of Monona, 98.7 WVMO.
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with no hands.

Some Oakland stroke from Tower of Power, reminding us that what's hip today might become passé. Began our second hour with the Jacksons, Can You Feel It? Wilson Pickett slipped in from the Land of a Thousand Dances, and a blast from the 90s, Montel Jordan, that many years later, he still hasn't explained exactly how we do it. Next up, KC and the Sunshine Band, Barry White, and who else misses Bobby Brown, as we continue going back in the day.

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2: I'm here in the WVMO studios. I'm talking with Monona's mayor, Nancy Moore. Well, people have seen the netting and seen the building going up, and it is finally officially here. Topgolf is open.
3: That's right. Thursday night was what they refer to as a soft opening. There was a VIP reception and ribbon cutting for some folks that have been integral to the development happening, including the committees that were involved in approvals for Topgolf. But there was public already hitting balls in the bays right next to where that reception was happening. It's a super facility. You don't have to be a golfer to enjoy it. There's all kinds of arcade games there as well, and as well as a full restaurant, and of course, plenty of beer. Topgolf has adjusted their menu to accommodate Wisconsin, and they have a few microbrews there from Wisconsin, as well as cheese curds.
2: Topgolf is a big part of how the city is visioning that whole Southtown area and how it might develop with both residential and commercial space in the coming years.
3: It is. And that whole area, that West Broadway area from the Green Line development that we've spoken about before, that's just east of WPS, all the way over to the Southtown exit onto the Beltline, including Southtown itself. Eventually, we have a vision for that that's coming to fruition in our current comprehensive planning work. And entertainment, recreation, retail, housing is all part of the mix over there.
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0: Welcome back, campers. From Hialeah, FLA, KC, and his Sunshine Band, their biggest hit, Get Down Tonight. Let off our penultimate set with Barry White, It's Ecstasy When You Lay Down Next to Me. And I miss Bobby Brown, don't you? We just heard Every Little Step. Just about time for my boot heels to be wandering. Time for the old lefty who throws righty to leave the lineup. Our headliners today, P-Funk, Billy Preston, and the Queen of Soul, as we round third and head for home on our way back in the day.
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3: Whole leaf rosin weed is blooming in the prairie. Hi, this is Brian from the Aldo Leopold Nature Center with a friendly phenology update. Whole leaf rosin weed is a member of the Silphium family, and like its tall cousins, it produces yellow sunflower-like blooms. While these individual flowers look like sunflowers, in reality, they are very different. As you may know, sunflowers produce seeds at the center of the flower head. However, in Silphium plants, the center of the flower is male and produces pollen, while the petal-like part is female and produces seeds. So, when whole-leaf rosin weed goes to seed, the seeds develop from the ray flowerets that surround the flower center. This native perennial grows 3 to 6 feet tall, and the best way to identify it is to look at its leaves, which are stalkless, opposite, and each pair is rotated 90 degrees from the pairs above and below. They have stiff, small hairs on both the upper and lower sides, providing a sandpapery texture. Stems may be solitary or clustered and can take on reddish hues. The stems branch out at the top, leading to the flower heads. 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For more information about the Aldo Leopold Nature Center, please visit aldoleopoldnaturecenter.org and explore nature today.
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0: Seems we just get started, and it's time to say so long. You're listening to 98.7 WVMO, the award-winning voice of Monona. We've just completed hour two of Back in the Day, a history of funky music. I am the DJ, Johnny Rasta. No theme today. You've been spending the morning at our BITV Cookout Jam. Began our last set with Billy Preston. Nothing from Nothing still leaves you with nothing. Aretha Franklin with the DJs from CNC Music Factory, A Deeper Love. Some go-go music, EU with Da Butt, featured in Spike Lee's School Days. And finished up with George Clinton Parliament, Giving Up the Funk from the Mothership Connection album, Tear the Roof Off the Sucker. Again, I want to invite you all to come join us at next weekend's Orton Park Festival, especially since we couldn't get together for Adventfest. Just look for our brightly colored tent, stop by and say hi, tell us what you like, what you don't like, and spend a little quality time together before September. And you know what time it is.
1: 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I've been moving, grooving, doing it for you for two whole hours. Now you gotta do something for me. Everybody out there makes me this promise. You get home okay so we can do this again next time. Until then, remember the words of the late, great W.E.B. Du Bois. 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
2: 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The city of Monona is a desirable place to live, which is exactly why the city of Monona has a committee of citizens dedicated to working towards making sure it continues to be. 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
5: Got a minute? 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

That's new from Golden Shoals, a duo that brings a high-energy spin to traditional string band picking and old-time harmonies. You'll hear that song in its entirety a little bit later in the show, along with several more new Americana tracks, including a soulful preview of the long-awaited new album from Wynonna, also a raw, dust-kicking anthem from Texas troubadour Dallas Burrow. But we'll start with a legend whose voice and words continue to echo through the heart of American songwriting, John Prine. This newly unreleased gem from the archives was recorded during studio sessions in the mid-90s. It offers a quiet, fairly poignant look at connection and humanity from one of the greatest to ever write a verse. From John Prine, it's called World Without Love on the New Music Discovery Show on WVMO.

World Without Love is a previously unheard John Prine track. It will be on an upcoming archival collection to be titled Found Dogs. That'll be released on October 9th. This is the New Music Discovery Show on WVMO. I'm Fletcher Keyes, playing for you all of the new Americana tunes we added to VMO playlists just this week. Next up, from Kentucky, it's Ian Noe, who is known for his gritty portraits of Appalachian life. Noe has taken a bold leap on this new project. It's a concept album centered around a fictional traveling group chasing their big break in the music business. This lead single sets the scene at a lively riverside gathering in eastern Kentucky. From Ian Noe, it's called The Heidelberg Fisherman's Ball on the New Music Discovery Show on WVMO.

It's Ian Noe, spelled N-O-E, with the Heidelberg Fisherman's Ball. It's the first taste of his upcoming third studio album. It'll be called Canyon Falls Trailer Band, set to be released on September 25th. So each and every song that you hear on the New Music Discovery Show is a new release that we added to VMO playlists just this week. I'm Fletcher Keyes. Next, country music icon Wynonna. Stripping it down for a warm, acoustic guitar-driven arrangement, this song tackles the restless questions of life and the search for peace when it might seem unattainable. From Wynonna, this is called Am I Missing Out? On the New Music Discovery Show on WVMO.

It's Winona with the reflective and powerful Am I Missing Out? That song is a preview for her upcoming solo record. It will be called The Hard Truth, to be released on October 2nd. Next, on the New Music Discovery Show on WVMO, Texas songwriter and award-winning festival standout, Stephanie Sammons. She's been mentored by some of roots music's finest storytellers. This title track explores the mental static of modern life and learning how to quiet the noise within. From Stephanie Sammons, it's Head Noise on the New Music Discovery Show on WVMO.

0: It's Stephanie Sammons. The song is called Head Noise. That's the title track of her new studio project, which is out now. So this is how it works on the new Music Discovery Show on WVMO. If you listen to the whole show, by the end, you will have heard every one of the new Americana songs that we added this week to VMO playlists. I'm Fletcher Keyes. Coming up in a moment, Dallas Burrow with a modern-day Ramblers hymn built on vintage Texas twang. Also, the Northern California duo known as Two Runner with a fiddle and banjo-driven snapshot of life on the road. And Golden Shoals wrap up our set with a new song that sounds like it could be an old-time bluegrass classic, but is brand new nonetheless, right after the break.
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3: I'm talking with Mayor Nancy Moore. The city council approved a couple capital budget amendments for the Parks and Recreation Department, one having to do with Ahuska Park, one having to do with Winnequa Park. At Ahuska Park, it's improvements to the baseball field.
4: That's right. In the 2026 capital budget, we approved $35,000 for improvements to the baseball field to Ahuska. But, as is the case a lot in 2026, the bids came through higher than the original $35,000. And the groups that use that baseball field stepped forward and indicated they would be willing to donate for an additional amenity to that baseball field. We needed to make some adjustments to our capital budget to do that. And those improvements include fixing field lips on the edge of the field, the playing surface itself, and the piece that the donations are coming for is a new batting cage, which we've not really had there. So the total comes to $65,000 as opposed to $35,000.
3: Is that work going to be done this fall or next spring?
4: Actually, it's going to be done this fall because that's when it's budgeted.
3: So the second item is the Dream Park Shelter is looking at improvements for the plumbing and the roof and the general upkeep. Many of us have been in that shelter over the years, and it's going to get a little tender love and care.
4: That's right. It's on the capital improvements program for future years, but unfortunately, when your roof leaks, you have to address it when it happens. So the improvements to the shelter will include a new roof, some improved plumbing that needs to happen, and some ceiling repairs that also need to happen, a total of $60,000. Some of that will come from savings from other projects. The rest of it will come from the fund balance.
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I'm Fletcher Keyes. Next is Dallas Burrow, who has been building on his reputation for classic frontier storytelling, but focuses on the present day with this new song, writing about the push and pull between life as a traveling musician and the home that's calling him back. From Dallas Burrow, it's Modern Day Vagabond on the New Music Discovery Show on WVMO.

It's Dallas Burrow with Modern Day Vagabond. That's the title track of his upcoming studio record, which will be released on September 25th. Next, on the New Music Discovery Show on WVMO, a duo called Two Runner. Paige Anderson and Emily Rose blend traditional clawhammer banjo, fiddle, and vocal harmonies that paint a picture of the American West. From Two Runner, this is called Late Dinner on the New Music Discovery Show on WVMO.

They're called Two Runner. The song is Late Dinner, which is featured on their current album called Porch Light. 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I'm Fletcher Keyes, and we have time for one more new song. This one is from Golden Shoals, a duo you might have seen recently in Madison. They are Amy Alvey and Mark Kiliansky, who spent years touring the world and refining their up-tempo blend of bluegrass, old-time fiddle tunes, and Americana. Sounding like an old-time bluegrass classic, this is brand new from Golden Shoals. 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

0: It's Golden Shoals, closing us out with Blue Railroad Train, currently a standalone digital single. Golden Shoals are set to return to Madison at the end of September for a house concert at Chuck and Elizabeth's on September 30th. And that's it for the New Music Discovery Show for this week. With a reminder, if you missed the title of a song or the name of an artist along the way, you can find the full playlist on the VMO streamer at WVMO.fm. Next week, I'll be back with a whole new crop of new Americana tunes for you. I'm Fletcher Keyes. I look forward to being back with you again next Friday and Saturday at 1 with the New Music Discovery Show on WVMO. In the meantime, keep your eyes up and your ears open. I'll see you next time.
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4: Us Spin the Wheel reveals that it's a vinyl show today.

Good afternoon. I'm Kirk Swenson, and this is Vinyl / Not Vinyl. Each week on the show, a spin of the wheel will determine if it's a vinyl show or a not vinyl show. That event takes place at the top of the hour prior to the first song. If you missed it, I'll inform you that today is a vinyl show where I'm spinning records for the hour. Additionally, it's a twin spin Saturday where you will hear two songs by each artist. I brought in seven records, and I'll be playing a song off side one of each, then turning the pile over and playing a song off side two of the same records. Got it? Great. I started the show with Don't Come Close by the Ramones from their 1978 album, Road to Ruin. Up next on Twin Spin Saturday is Johnny Winter and his band performing blues standards with a different guest performer on each song. It's harmonica player Frank LaTorre on this rendition of Got My Mojo Workin'.

It's a Twin Spin Saturday on Vinyl / Not Vinyl. I'm Kirk Swenson, and I'm playing songs off both sides of seven albums. I started the set with Got My Mojo Workin' by Johnny Winter from his 2011 album Roots. The song features harmonica player Frank LaTorre. Next was Old Oak Tree by Little Ed and the Blues Imperials from their 1986 debut album Roughhousin'. And I closed the set with George Thorogood and the Destroyers. Madison Blues is on the band's 1977 self-titled debut. One review of the next album said it packed a wallop of great tunes, edgy vocal performances, and cutting lyrics. From Joe Jackson's second studio album, here is Kinda Cute.

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0: In 1917, blues legend John Lee Hooker was born.

And in 1964, the number one song on the Billboard chart was Where Did Our Love Go? By the Supremes, the first of their 12 chart toppers. And that's today's WBMO Music History Moment. I'm Jeff Perry.

0: WVMO is presenting Gaines and Wagner with our longtime musical friend Chris Powers this coming Sunday, September 6th at the Harmony Bar, 2201 Atwood Avenue, from 4 to 7 p.m. We're going to swap sets and mix it up. Gaines and Wagner are going to play the first set, followed by Chris, and then you'll have to see for yourself. Gaines and Wagner plays a mix of vintage jazz and blues and Americana, some originals as well. Chris Powers, longtime DJ on WRT, plays bluegrass, folk, Irish, you name it. A mix of lots of acoustic instruments from all of us, you know, fiddles, mandos, cellos, ukuleles, etc. We've known each other for a long, long time, and it's going to be a lot of fun. Once again, Sunday, September 6th at the Harmony Bar from 4 to 7 p.m., Gaines and Wagner joined by musical friend Chris Powers. Thank you so much to WVMO for always supporting local music.
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You're listening to Vinyl / Not Vinyl. I'm Kirk Swenson, and it's a Twin Spin Saturday on the show. Back before the community announcements, we heard Joe Jackson with Kinda Cute from his 1979 album, I'm the Man. And after the announcements was Backseat Nothing by the Del Fuegos from their 1984 debut album, The Longest Day. Up next are two from the Record Store Day released by Sunvolt. I'll start with Serenade Song.

That set of songs by Sunvolt started with Serenade Song and finished with The New Lowdown. Both are on Sunvolt's new album, Sound Signal Serenades, which was released in April. Now that I've flipped all the records over, here's another by the Del Fuegos. A review of the band's debut album claims it isn't the sort of album likely to change the way you look at rock and roll, but it will probably remind you of why you love the stuff.

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1: Got a minute? 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Today, it's the Broadway Rave, a Broadway dance party celebrating the best in show tunes and musical theater at the Garver Feed Mill beginning at 8 p.m. tonight. 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

I'm Kirk Swenson, and you're listening to Vinyl / Not Vinyl on the award-winning WVMO. I'll be here each Saturday at 2 p.m. spinning records or playing digital files. Today is a vinyl day. Back before the community announcements, we heard Backseat Nothing by the Del Fuegos from their 1984 debut album, The Longest Day. And after the announcements was another by Joe Jackson. Friday is on his 1979 album, I'm the Man. So we're back to the blues set with another by George Thorogood and the Destroyers.

from their 1977 self-titled debut album. George Thorogood and the Destroyers started the set with Homesick Boy. Next was Mean Ol' Frisco by Chicago's Little Ed and the Blues Imperials. The song is found on the band's 1986 debut album, Roughhousin'. And I finished the set with Johnny Winter. Bright Lights, Big City is from his 2011 album, Roots. Johnny and the band get help from Susan Tedeschi on guitar and vocals. The Ramones released 4 studio albums in 29 months in the late 70s, with Road to Ruin being the final one. I've got She's the One from it, ready to go.

0: As usual, I want to remind you that Cool Reggae Beats with DJ FRP is coming up at 4 p.m. The last song for me today was by the Ramones. She's the One is on their 1978 album, Road to Ruin. Thanks for joining me today for Twin Spin Saturday. I'll probably do this again in the future. But in the meantime, if you want to see previews of each week's shows and playlists of songs I've played, you can like and follow the Facebook page for Vinyl/Not Vinyl. I'm Kirk Swenson, and I'll be back on WVMO in 167 hours, and so can you. Until then, take care.
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I'm your host, FRP, and for the next 60 minutes, reggae music. 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On today's show, three sets. In the first set, late 60s Jamaican versions of Come a Little Bit Closer, Something Stupid, It's Your Thang, and Canadian Sunset. King Stet DJs about soul language, and Count Sticky Toast about El Casino Royale. In the second set, three in a row from one of the defining voices in mid-70s lovers rock, Susan Cadogan. Plus an extended play from the late Keith Hudson's Torch of Freedom album, a rare original Jamaican mix originally released in 1975 on the Mamba imprint. Hudson later remixed it that same year for the UK's Atra label. Both albums have been newly remastered and last week were reissued as a double LP. Keith Hudson, the Soul Syndicate Band, as well as the late great Barrett brothers, Aston Family Man Barrett and Carlton Carly Barrett. And in our third set, brand new reggae music featuring Buju Banton, Aza Lineage, Susan Cadogan, Soul Revivers, Jasmine Rose, Dan the Drum, and Chris Bangs. Kicking off today's show, a 1969 Jamaican version of Jay and the Americans' 1964 hit Come a Little Bit Closer, produced by Derek Harriott. This is Eric Donaldson.

0: It's Your Thing by Anonymously Yours from a 1969 7-inch single on the Trojan Records label, a version, if you will, of the Isley Brothers' It's Your Thing that Isley Brothers recorded in March of 1969 for the T-Neck record label. Before It's Your Thing, a second song from Anonymously Yours, also taken from that same 7-inch single from 1969 on the Trojan Records label, we heard 69, a.k.a. Canadian Sunset, which was an instrumental hit for its composer Eddie Heywood in 1956, and it was swiftly followed by Andy Williams' vocal version, which had lyrics composed by Norman Gimbel. The guitar on the Anonymously Yours recording by the enigmatic Wallace Wilson, who first played with the Vagabonds in 1964, followed by stints with Byron Lee's Dragonairs and the Crystallites. We start off the set with a version of Jay and the Americans Come a Little Bit Closer by Eric Donaldson from a 1969 7-inch single on the Move and Groove label, produced by Derek Harriott. Huge hit for Jay and the Americans in 1964. And then we heard from the Dynamites, from the LP Fire Corner, released in 1969 on the Clan Disc label. We heard Soul Language, and that featured King Stitt. Follow that up with Lynn Tate and the Jets from 1968 7-inch single on the Amalgamated Records label. We heard El Casino Royale. And toasting over that was Count Sticky, a Jamaican musician who began his career in the 1950s as a mento artist. Count Sticky, toasting Casino Royale is too much for one James Bond. There were seven. Under my voice, it's Mike Thompson Jr. at the organ. Lynn Tate and the Jets are backing from a 7-inch single from 1967 on the Maritone record label, tune entitled Something Stupid. A song written by C. Carson Parks, that's Claren Carson Parks, musician, songwriter, music publisher, and younger brother of Van Dyke Parks. He first recorded it with his wife, Gail, as part of Carson and Gail in 1967, first 7-inch single on the Cap label. And later that year, Nancy Sinatra and Frank Sinatra had a hit with it. Something Stupid. Well, it's time for our 420 break. When we return, one of the defining voices of mid-70s lovers rock, Susan Cadogan, and an extended play of Lost All Sense of Direction from the newly remastered double LP released last week, Torch of Freedom, by the late Keith Hudson. I'm FRP. It's an afternoon of you and I, TY, on Cool Reggae Beats, right here on 98.7 WVMO.
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3: I'm here in the WVMO studios. I'm learning more about Monona today with Monona's mayor, Nancy Moore. Nancy, the city council recently approved a development agreement regarding the Green Line. That's that new development over there right by WPS. I'm sure people have seen the very busy over there right off of on Broadway. Tell us the latest.
4: Yeah, so as you said, I'm sure people have seen the building coming down, the old building coming down, and that's in preparation for what is the first phase of two phases, currently called the Green Line, and that's going to be done by Galway Companies, the same developer as the Riverfront. Many people in town here in Monona know Steve Doran. He lives right on Tonewatha. He's a Monona resident, did a terrific job with the Riverfront. Couple of noteworthy things about this development agreement. First of all, I want our community to know that the development qualified for financing, TIF, what's called TIF financing, because of the expense of the demolition of the office building that was there. It was a very old building and had several toxic materials in it, including asbestos. So the expense of taking that building down was much higher than if, say, Steve was popping up a building in a cornfield. Second, our current comprehensive plan calls for buildings as high as 20 stories down there, believe it or not. And the reality is that the return on investment for the city is much better if we go higher and bigger in that area.
3: We can't build out in Monona. We can only build up.
4: That's right. So that's, and the only place we're going to do that, obviously, is on Broadway or on Monona Drive, which is what people have been seeing. The second piece is that, like all of our developments in the past few years, the financing that the city has agreed to is called PAYGO. And what that means is that the developer, not the city, takes on the debt. The city does not increase its debt by arranging for that financing. The money goes in a cycle. The developer gets their own financing, and eventually it comes back to the city, obviously, in the form of taxes. But we don't incur any more debt, and that's the way every development has been done in the last couple of years. So this first phase one is two mixed-use buildings, 357 market-rate residential units, six stories high, with about 14,000 square feet of commercial or retail on the ground floor, plus a new 1.4-acre park, which is going to be designed by Monona Parks and Rec.
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0: Welcome back to Cool Reggae Beats. I'm FRP. Time for some lovers rock classics from the mid-70s. This is one of the defining voices of lovers rock, Susan Cadogan.

from a brand new double LP just released last week by the late, great Keith Hudson. The album Torch of Freedom can be found on the 17 North Parade label. I just got through listening to Ja Ja, the Mamba Mix, a.k.a. Ja Ja Version. Rhythms laid down at Dynamic Studios in Kingston by the Soul Syndicate Band, as well as Bob Marley's rhythm section, the Barrett Brothers, the late, great Aston family man Barrett on bass, and Carlton Carly Barrett on drums. The Keith Hudson set started with Lost All Sense of Direction, the Atra Mix, taken from the 1975 Atra LP. The Mamba Mix was also released in 1975, completely different version, on the Mamba label. Under my voice, it's the Atra Mix of Ja Ja. Rare original Jamaican mixes released on the Mamba imprint, and later Hudson's remix for the Atra label, a UK remix and resequence release. Start out with some Lover's Rock from Susan Cadogan from 1974, 7-inch single on the Upsetter label, produced by Lee Scratch Perry. Nice version of Peggy Lee's 1958 hit Fever. Follow that up with Susan Cadogan with Do It Baby, also known as Nice and Easy, from 1977, another Lee Perry production, from a 7-inch single from 1975 on the Clock Tower record label. And then we heard Susan Cadogan backed by the Diamonds, yes, the Mighty Diamonds, with Hurt So Good, from 1974, 7-inch single on the Perry's record label, featuring bassist Boris Gardner and the Zap Pow Horns. Nice version of Millie Jackson's 1973 soul hit, It Hurts So Good. After a brief Monona community message, we'll be back with some brand new reggae. I'm FRP. In the meantime, keep it locked on cool reggae beats on 98.7 WVMO.

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1: Got a minute? 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Today, it's the Broadway Rave, a Broadway dance party celebrating the best in show tunes and musical theater at the Garver Feed Mill beginning at 8 p.m. tonight. Tomorrow, it's the return of the Monona Farmers Market. 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But perhaps the big news tomorrow, the Monona Community Pool is closing for the season. 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

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I'm FRP. Time for something brand new for you. I always enjoyed listening to answer songs, a track written and recorded as a direct response to a previous, often famous song by a different artist. This trend started in the blues, R&B, and country genres during the 30s through the 50s, where a female singer might reply to a male's hit song or vice versa. The reggae genre has numerous answer songs. Kicking off this set of brand new reggae music, we add two songs to the answer song lexicon. From Buju Banton's brand new album, Too Bad, we'll hear Butterflies, followed by Aza Lineage with her answer, Love Me Tonight.

In the culture of reggae, a great song often inspires another voice. One song speaks, another song answers. After Buju Banton released his instant classic, Butterflies, King Jammy called Aza Lineage and said, "Aza, answer it." She says, "I stepped into the booth a few days later.

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My tune featuring Jasmine Rose on vocals. From Dan the Drum and Chris Bangs, a brand new single on the Ramrock Records label. A version of UK reggae soul funk boogie band Cool Notes. Huge hit for them in the UK in 1978, My Tune. Got a big up Mrs. Ramrock out of Ramsgate, UK this evening for sharing this one with us. She says, hey, the release is available on Ramrock Bandcamp. The tune originally penned by Lorraine Smart, arranged by Star Rover back in the day. Definitely a candidate for a version excursion on a future Cool Reggae Beat show. Under my voice, it's the instrumental of My Tune. This single is coming out September 14th on Ramrock Records. Joe Nesbitt Larkin doing some deaf guitar work, and Carl Davies providing some masterful saxophone playing and some nice keys from Darren Morris. We start out the set with Buju Banton, Butterflies, from his brand new album Too Bad on the Gargamel Music Inc. label, association with VP Music Group, produced by Dwayne Superdopes Chin Kui for Like Chinese Music. Followed that up with Aza Lionage, her brand new single Love Me Tonight, featuring King Jammy on the One King Music label. And then from a 7-inch single by Soul Revivers, we heard No Place, featuring once again Susan Cadogan. This one's coming out next week on the Acid Jazz Records label. BLP holding it down, scheduled for release as well. An ambitious and collaborative project from David Hill and Nick Manasse, bringing together icons of Jamaican music with some of London's finest musical talent, steeped in West London's reggae heritage. I hope you full enjoyed today's show. Join me next Saturday at 4 p.m. CDT for more cool reggae beats. You'll hear rarities, classics, and the very latest in reggae music from Jamaica and from around the world, right here on 98.7 WVMO, streaming on WVMO.fm. I'm FRP. Until next week, peace, love, and Roscoe.

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2: I'm here in the WVMO studios talking with Monona's Mayor Nancy Moore. Summer is winding down. Boy, it goes by fast. And one of the ways you know that summer is almost over is our municipal pool is closing this Sunday.
3: That's right. And in fact, I just said on Monday night to the council, you know, most people tag the end of summer as being Labor Day. Here in Monona, we tag it as the pool closing, right? It's really the end of summer. And we wish we could keep it open longer because we know there's going to be warm, sunny days. And we always get requests to keep it open longer. But as you know, a lot of the people that Parks and Recreation employs are students.
2: That's right. And they're getting ready. They're gearing up for school and their athletics and all the things that happen in the second half of August. But boy, thanks to Missy Miller and everybody at Parks and Rec, that pool is a local gem.
3: It is slamming all summer.
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1: Hi, I'm Steve Martinelli, and this is a Monona Grove Sports Showcase. The Silver Eagle football team had an outstanding trio of running backs in 2005, led by all-conference Chris Nelson. They also had backups Quinn Walker and Henry Zebarth, with all-state tackle and future NFL starter Gabe Karimi on the offensive line, averaging more than 240 pounds, the Silver Eagles could run over most opponents. Yet, Coach Mike Stassi felt he needed a little help with MG's short yardage situations, those times when they only needed a yard or two. He not only solved the problem, he fulfilled the dream of all linemen for one player. Coach Stassi installed sophomore Ryan Schwinn in the fullback position when the situation called for it and enjoyed watching his running backs dart through the holes opened up by the all-conference tackle. Moving a lineman to the offensive backfield as an additional blocker is frequently referred to as an elephant or jumbo package. In the fifth game of the season, the first half nearing the end with a 21-0 MG lead, Stassi decided it was time for Schwinn to be rewarded. With the ball on the 2-yard line, he called for the 270-pound fullback to be given a chance to score. Offensive linemen are an unselfish bunch. If they play well as a unit, they are rarely noticed, and never with the same accolades as the so-called skill players. They rarely get to touch the ball as part of a planned play, so they relish the opportunity when called upon. Now, Ryan's older brother Darren was an outstanding running back, with 45 touchdowns and more than 3,000 yards to his credit. Many of his records stood until broken by Torrin Young many years later. I can't believe, for all his records, anywhere enjoyed as much as a single carry for only 2 yards, and a touchdown by his younger brother, Ryan. I'm Steve Martinelli, and I'll see you at the game.
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2: 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Here's some of what you'll be hearing soon. 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
1: This is Mary Merle from Wenequah Road with the Monona Bird Report. Have you noticed blackbirds gathering in flocks, ospreys overhead chirping to their young, or more hummingbirds than usual at your feeders? These are all signs that the breeding season is coming to an end and migration is around the corner. That means it's once again time to address that problem window on your house or your place of employment that birds have a habit of flying into. Window collisions are a leading cause of bird mortality in North America. Hundreds of millions of birds die this way each year, and yet these deaths are preventable. The solution is making glass visible to birds. Slapping a decal or two on your problem window is not enough. You need to treat the entire window. The Southern Wisconsin Bird Alliance offers simple fixes and expert advice to help you bird-proof your glass. Now, if a bird does hit your window and manages to survive, here are a few tips. First, don't leave it and wait for it to fly away. Stunned birds often have concussions or invisible injuries that make them easy prey, even if they might manage to fly off. Instead, snap a quick photo for identification, then gently pick up the bird, place it in a ventilated container, and keep it in a dark, quiet place. Then call the Dane County Wildlife Center for next steps. But better yet, let's fix those windows so that the collision never happens in the first place. This is Mary Merle with the Monona Bird Report, and I'm glad that WVMO cares about birds.
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3: 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Let's start with some songs about four-legged critters out there in the wild, starting with Lester Schuft and the Country Dutchman and the Doghouse Polka.